us now, we think. And we have to continue to keep the situation that way.

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I gotta feel my legs.

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0: The bastards.
2: That's outrageous. This is his part.
1: Will he make a speech?
0: Try to stop him. Modesty isn't Ray's style. If he had his way, they'd throw the MD to Calder, crown him, and change our name to Calder International. And we'd all abase ourselves before his throne.
2: Hail Caesar.
0: Hail Hitler.
3: You hear?
4: Sorry, Ray. You hear what?
3: The voice. You should listen.
4: I listen.
0: Make it sound like...

0: Who's that girl?
1: What the?
0: Beside the door by herself. Blonde hair pulled back in a red beard. White pink, sexy red dress.
1: Yeah, I see her.
0: 20.
1: 18.
0: Who is she?
1: I've never seen her before.
0: Blue, grey eyes watching.
1: Why would she be watching you?
0: How the hell should I know?
2: Cheers, then, to Ray Calder,
3: the Manta Ray of Albany.
4: That gives me the shivers.
5: I'm listening, Ray. At the center of attention.
3: He noticed how his eyes flick, flick, here, there, now on that person, now on the
4: future. And Pearson, sometimes when he looks at me, I can feel him go right through me.
3: Lucky you. Yeah.
2: Who's he piercing there?
3: God help us.
5: Staring up your imagination.
0: Good.
3: He's just
0: here. 18 is it. Red dress, white skin.
5: Ray.
0: Now she's smiling. Do I know her?
3: Ray!
0: I never forget a voice.
3: Or
0: don't get obsessed. Why not? My obsessions are why we're here tonight. Why you're here.
5: Of course, Ray. I appreciate
0: so
5: that.
0: So go and find out who she is.
4: But you clown.
0: Now, you bring me another.
4: But he's so intolerant.
3: He's an egomaniac.
4: He's sick. Remember when he sat in that chair?
3: The poor sod had only been fiddling with expenses.
4: He ordered him that. He did. Do you really need the money in that way?
5: What conscience?
3: Ray Calder will stop at nothing to get control. If I was the MD, I'd barricade myself in with barbed wire.
0: Mallory! Are you happy?
3: Ray! Oh, yes, there it is.
4: Happy, thank
0: you. You have plenty to drink. Something to drink too, eh?
3: I'll say it.
0: You've been promoted. This afternoon, I'm sales director.
4: Oh, congratulations.
0: A reward for service and friends. We'll travel to France.
3: Jungle drum drain.
0: This is a jungle, isn't it? Don't you think so, Anna?
4: It's certainly full of money.
0: Yes. I've been a good giver.
3: Ray, can I have a word?
0: Excuse me.
4: If you did, darling, you'll take it back to me now. It'll be Matt Guest all over again, and I shall cry again.
5: Well, Jerry, I can imagine how many things are tricky to get rid of them or remove their teeth.
0: But here's your...
5: The name is the soap. Join the cashiers.
0: Kind of weak. You've got a pound of feet. Uncertain. Look at his point for cure. And she doesn't know whether to stay or run. What do you mean, nothing?
5: Nobody knows.

the enormity of their flat brain. The enormity of their stupidity is just overwhelming. You have to do yourself a favor when you're out in the countryside and you see chicken. Try to look a chicken in the eye with great intensity. And the intensity of stupidity that is looking back at you is just amazing.

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I'm

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It isn't meant to be talked about, really. And whereas like rock music and music with lyrics, basically, is more sort of directed towards, you know, you can talk about it and stuff because songs have got meanings and stuff, whereas electronic music's more abstract and

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Thank you.

0: So, Michael, what's to stop you from doing this?
1: It's not worth the risk. I got a good job.
0: What if you didn't have a good job?
2: Cock gobblers!
1: Samir and I are the best programmers they got at that place. And you haven't been showing up and you get to keep your job.
0: Actually, I'm being promoted.
1: What?
0: I know, Michael. It's completely unfair. And I realized something today. It's not just about me and my dream of doing nothing. It's about all of us together. I don't know what happened to me at that hypnotherapist. I don't know, maybe it was just shock and it's wearing off now. But when I saw that fat man keel over and die, Michael, we don't have a lot of time on this earth. We weren't meant to spend it this way. Human beings were not meant to sit in little cubicles staring at computer screens all day, filling out useless forms and listening to 8 different bosses drone on about mission statements.

All the signs were there, but people didn't want to acknowledge them. Greed bent the post-Enlightenment West out of shape. A very few people owned the wealth, and they declared war on the intelligence of the populations of the developed world. America elected an amoral, aggressive gangster to the most powerful job anywhere. He let loose the dogs who turned civilization into a global cult of numbskull consumerism, which would believe any rubbish as long as it justified breakneck consumption of sugar, drugs, and no-strings sex.

Although it's an everyday thing for us, I imagine you'll be confused. You see, for us now, promiscuity is the rule, not the exception. And there has been a deliberate process of blurring the line which used to separate childhood and sex. Sex is a proven commercial proposition. Childhood doesn't come anywhere near it in terms of profit.

but he still felt spied upon and vaguely guilty. Her picture grinned at him from atop the mantelpiece, and he fancied she was shaking her head at him, saying, "Go on with that, you old agent. You'll never grow up." 10:30. Time to prepare, or to abandon his plan, to grow up. Do or die time. Do then. The other would call its own time, not in his. Joe opened the living room door and stepped out into the hall. The draft cooled him like a sobering thought. Perhaps he was crazy after all. "Never mind," she replied, "what they think." In the bedroom, he switched on the light and closed the curtains on the night. Not that anyone could actually see in. The cottages were built well back from the road, and trees lined the rear.

0: It makes me look at people slightly differently, maybe. Makes me feel differently about what's going on inside people. It makes me sometimes maybe feel more empathy and sometimes less empathy. It's a funny thing. I think when you take a view of people that sees them as built up of billions and billions of parts that they know nothing of, in a way you feel sorry for them, that they don't understand how they work. But in another way you feel that that they are more mechanical than they think they are. And there's a sort of a helplessness, and that nobody can help what they're doing. And on one level you feel, well, then you feel sorry for them because they're helpless, they can't help it. And on another level you feel that there's nothing there to feel sorry for.
1: So what about yourself? Because you must have those same feelings about yourself.
0: Sure, yeah, I watch my own decisions and I feel sometimes decisions come from parts of me that I realize are not under what I would call my control. I realize that my own self is really not under my control. I look at what I prefer in life, my tastes, my interests, my aesthetic preferences. And I know that those things come from places that I certainly don't decide upon. I am just a victim of my brain, but I have to live with that. I'm a victim of my brain in that I can't play music as well as I would like to be able to. But I don't know. It's a very complex thing. I think being a good human being seems to be the much more deep thing in life than being able to explain human beings, but still,

at the highest level, what really matters is the way things are organized, the patterns that things form. And at the low level, there isn't enough material to make a pattern. You have one neuron either on or off. That's not a pattern. But at a high level, when there are large numbers of things involved, they can form large mosaics of activity. And what really matters is...

I'm so bad.

0: Radio.
1: Oh, shoot. Oh, shoot. Oh, shoot. Oh, shoot. Oh, shoot. Oh, shoot. Oh, shoot. Oh, shoot. Oh, shoot. Oh, shoot. Oh, shoot. Oh, shoot. Oh, shoot. Oh, shoot. Oh, shoot. Oh, shoot. Oh, shoot. Oh, shoot. Oh, shoot. Oh, shoot. Oh, shoot. Oh, shoot. Oh, shoot. Oh, shoot. Oh, shoot. Oh, shoot. Oh, shoot. Oh, shoot. Oh, shoot. Oh, shoot. Oh, shoot. Oh, shoot. Oh, shoot. Oh, shoot. Oh, shoot. Oh, shoot. Oh, shoot. Oh, shoot. Oh, shoot. Oh, shoot. Oh, shoot. Oh, shoot. Oh, shoot. Oh, shoot. Oh, shoot. Oh, shoot. Oh, shoot. O

All you need to do is, but here's the key point. You need to gain the trust of the people who were there, because they were there and I wasn't. And I'm trying to deal with the situation, which may be a very traumatic situation to them. I've seen UFOs when I was a kid. So we have something in common. I still don't understand the experience, and I don't pretend to understand their experience. So that's where I come from. And most of the UFO phenomenon is really there. It's really in the field, in the countryside, in isolated farms somewhere, in the US, but also in France, in Russia, in Spain, in Latin America. And that's where I think research, at least the research that I can contribute, comes from there. And I like to sit at the kitchen table, and if I'm lucky, they bring me a cup of coffee, which in Brazil is extremely good, and we talk. And I don't go there with a questionnaire, I don't go there with all that. I try to listen. And I try to understand the extraordinary experience that they've had, and I try to understand how it has changed their life. Because what I saw did change my life, made me more oriented to looking at the unknown, and to want to do science, and to want to do research, which I continue to do.

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1: How amazing nature is. Think of it. There are countless solar systems of atomic suns and planets in everything. There's a whole universe, the tip of a pencil. Even in this tiny pencil dot, there are billions of times more atoms than there are people on our Earth.

Even a single drop of pond water revealed forms of life never before seen. Tiny, one-celled animals and plants. The microscope gave man his first look into nature's miniature universe, a world teeming with fantastic forms of life.

Of course, the fragments themselves are much too small to be seen. But you can now see their trails. Each new vapor trail shows that another atom has thrown off a fragment. Each atom does this only once in its entire life. But there are so many atoms that this activity is going on almost endlessly.

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1: I love you, I love you, I love you, I love you.

Naturally, as you began on this adventure of dreams, you would fulfill all your wishes. You would have every kind of pleasure you could conceive. And after several nights of 75 years of total pleasure each, you would say, well, that was pretty great. But now let's have a surprise. Let's have a dream which isn't under control. Well, something is going to happen to me that I don't know what it's going to be. And you would dig that and come out of that and say, wow, that was a close shave, wasn't it? And then you would get more and more adventurous, and you would make further and further out gambles as to what you would dream. And finally, you would dream where you are now.

us plebeians, not yet graduated to nirvana, or to be instinctive and suave as differentiated from the intelligent and crude. Blinkenberg gives many instances of the superstition of Thunderstones, which flourishes only where mentality is an unlamentable state, or universally.

struck by lightning. Blinkenberg does not dispute this, but says it is coincidence that the axes were of course upon the ground in the first place, that the natives jumped to the conclusion that these carved stones had fallen in or with lightning. In Central Africa, it is said that often have wedge-shaped, highly polished objects of stone described as axes been found sticking in trees that have been struck by lightning, or what seemed to be lightning. The natives, rather like the unscientific persons of Memphis, Tennessee, when they saw snakes after a storm, jumped to the conclusion that the axes had not always been sticking in the trees. Livingstone, Mass Journal, pages 83, 89, 442, 448, says that he had never heard of stone implements used by natives of Africa. A writer in the report of the Smithsonian Institution, 1870,

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So I want to talk about cases that I'm looking at now that

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Because they're no different from what's in the books, including my books. And they look at some perspectives that are both exciting and very uncomfortable.

Thank you.

Hello.

0: that's basically the focus of the music business today, is whether or not what you do is video acceptable. Let's look at it realistically. If a person likes music, that is not enough in the 80s. You can like music and you can play music. You can sing, you can dance, you can have all these things going for you, but you're not even going to get to first base unless you have science fiction hair and diagonal zippers on your clothes. Forget it. You go to a record company to make a deal, and the first thing they're going to do is look at your publicity picture. If they don't like that, they won't even listen to the tape. In fact, they don't even care about the tape because they can always get Trevor Horn to fix it. And so after Trevor has fixed it and they've approved your publicity photo, then you get the video treatment. Everything gets formulated according to the Horn Brothers aesthetic. It goes on to MTV, it goes on to any other competitor that hasn't even bought by MTV yet. And the group gets exactly one chance to do one thing. And their musical lifespan is in direct proportion to the interest that the audience has in the way they will. Because the whole thing is based on the visual merchandise. On this medium, that what you are seeing on MTV is merely advertising for product. It is designed as product, not as music, only as product. The song is written so it's a visual song. The guy sits down and figures it out. How many midgets can we get in here? How many girls? How many lip close-ups? When do you take the glasses off and the water comes out of your face? And you figure it all out.
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To such a state of affairs, it is convenient to give the name of progress. No one confessed the machine was out of hand. Year by year, it was served with increased efficiency and decreased intelligence. The better a man knew his own duties upon it, the less he understood the duties of his neighbor. And in all the world, there was not one who understood the monster as a whole. Those master brains had perished. They had left full directions, it is true, and their successors had each of them mastered a portion of those directions. But humanity, in its desire for comfort, had overreached itself. It had exploited the riches of nature too far. Quietly and complacently, it was sinking into decadence, and progress had come to mean the progress of the machine.

この日、宇宙世紀008、この戦いの後、地球連邦政府とジオン共和国の間に終戦協定が

I'm not going to be able to do that.

0: I will tell you the answer to my question. The party seeks power entirely for its own sake. We are interested solely in power, pure power. Power is not a means, it is an end. The object of persecution is persecution. The object of torture is torture. The object of power is power. Do you begin to understand?
1: You can't rule the world by fear and hatred and cruelty.
0: You are talking with a part of your brain that we have not cured.
1: Something will defeat you, something, I don't know, life. Like maybe the spirit of man, something.
0: Winston, how does one man assert absolute power over another?
1: Think. By making him suffer.
0: Exactly, by making him suffer. Obedience is not enough. Unless he is suffering, how can you be sure that he's obeying your will and not his own?
1: Somehow you will fail. There is some principle that you cannot overcome.
0: With pure power, we are omnipotent. Never forget that, Winston. Always and forever, we know the intoxication of power constantly increasing. Always and forever, the thrill of victory. The thrill of trampling over a victim who is helpless.

0: I generally come in at least 15 minutes late. 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That way Lumberg can't see me. And after that, I just sort of space out for about an hour.
1: Space out?
0: Yeah. I just stare at my desk. But it looks like I'm working. I do that for probably another hour after lunch, too. I'd say in a given week, I probably only do about 15 minutes of real, actual work.

Mm-hmm.

0: 2. Screw launch.
1: Polished tiles rushed by like a stream of water. There was a slight jar, and the airship, issuing from its tunnel, soared above the waters of a tropical ocean. It was night. For a moment, she saw the coast of Sumatra edged by the phosphorescence of waves and crowned by lighthouses, still sending forth their disregarded beams. These also vanished, and only the stars distracted her. They were not motionless, but swayed to and fro above her head, thronging out of one skylight into another, as if the universe and not the airship was careening. And as often happens on clear nights, they seemed now to be in perspective, now on a plane, now piled tier beyond tier into the infinite heavens, now concealing infinity, a roof limiting forever the visions of men. In either case, they seemed intolerable. "Are we to travel in the dark?" called the passengers angrily. And the attendant, who had been careless, generated the lights and pulled down the blinds of pliable metal. When the airships had been built, the desire to look direct at things still lingered in the world. Hence the extraordinary number of skylights and windows, and the proportionate discomfort to those who were civilized and refined. Even in Vashti's cabin, one star peeped through a flaw in the blind, and after a few hours' uneasy slumber, she was disturbed by an unfamiliar glow, which was the dawn. Quick as the ship had sped westwards, the earth had rolled eastwards quicker still, and had dragged back Vashti and her companions toward the sun. Science could prolong the night, but only for a little. And those high hopes of neutralizing the Earth's diurnal revolution had passed, together with hopes that were possibly higher. To keep pace with the sun, or even to outstrip it, had been the aim of the civilization preceding this. Racing aeroplanes had been built for the purpose, capable of enormous speed, and steered by the greatest intellects of the epoch. Round the globe they went, round and round, westward, westward, round and round, amidst humanity's applause. In vain, the globe went eastward quicker still. Horrible accidents occurred, and the committee of the machine, at the time rising into prominence, declared the pursuit illegal, unmechanical, and punishable by homelessness. Doubtless the committee was right, yet the attempt to defeat the sun aroused the last common interest that our race experienced about the heavenly bodies.

0: Is there such thing as insanity among penguins? I try to avoid a definition of insanity or derangement. I don't mean that a penguin might believe he or she is Lenin, Napoleon Bonaparte.
1: But could they just go crazy because they've had enough of their colony?

But you see, you can't conceive reality. We could say God is reality. But if I call this the sound of a gong, it isn't the same as this. You see? The sound of a gong is a

The word meditation in English doesn't have quite the same meaning, because when we talk of someone meditating, we think of deeply pondering about something. When the Orientals are asked, what do you meditate on? They look slightly puzzled. We don't meditate on anything. We just meditate. In Sanskrit, it is called jhana. In Chinese, it is called chan. In Japanese, it is called zen. And it means, very simply, to stop thinking. Temporarily. Not again that thinking is something bad. But if you don't, you have to stop thinking at certain times. Once you get the knack of that, you can do it even while you're thinking.

So you, this is a very odd thing for Westerners to understand, and particularly for Americans. Because we are so fixated on the future. When we say we want to put something down, we say it has no future. Well, did you?

much better to have a press. Because if you don't, it's useless to make plans. Because when they work out, you won't be there to enjoy them. You'll be thinking of something else. So this is one activity which is curiously different from all others. It has no purpose. It's rather like music or dancing in that respect. Why do you listen to music? Supposing there would be a culture with no music, would you consider that a high culture? But why do you do it? Well, some people say, well, we go to the concert to improve our minds. Well, if you do it that, you're not listening. As you see, music is peculiar in that it is a marvelous pattern of sounds that doesn't mean anything. There is some inferior music that means something. What we call program music, like the Tchaikovsky 1812 Overture. Or some of Debussy's perpetrations, such as the Englutted Cathedral. Where it's creating visual pictures, or imitating natural noises, the beat of horses' hooves, or rollings of military drums, and sound of the waves, etc. Just imitation. Now, great music, as composed by Bach or Mozart, or the Hindu music, or some of the great contemporary composers, doesn't mean anything except itself. It isn't going anywhere. Otherwise, the fastest orchestras would be considered the best. So we, in music, become centered. We come into the present. Not a hairline present, mind you. It's an expanded present, because if you had a hairline present, you wouldn't be able to hear one note after another. You wouldn't know what note you'd heard before. So you couldn't hear melody.

But in this, you are released into reality. That's why it is said that the angels in heaven have hearts, and why they circle the throne of God and sing hallelujah, hallelujah, hallelujah. Which, although it does mean hail to the Lord, doesn't really mean anything. When you really get swinging with an hallelujah, you don't think of the meaning of it. You can't think of the meaning of God. What does God mean? What is God useful for? So in the same way you can ask, what does a tree mean? What does a cloud mean? What does a fern mean? What's it all about? Well, we've got on all kinds of weird theories that ferns exist in a certain way in order to propagate themselves. Like birds do all this thing in order to lay eggs, certain more birds. And the whole point of that is that there should be more birds too. It's a purely engineering approach to life. Which is completely senseless. Things don't mean anything. Birds don't mean anything. Trees don't mean anything. Words mean something, yes. Because they point to something beyond themselves. They're signs. But if you take words too seriously, you're like a person who climbs a signpost instead of going where it points.

altered states of consciousness. It's not just a celebration of hedonism, peace, love, unity, and respect. Again, unity, it's a sense of oneness, togetherness, transcending the self. And here's the weirdest place of all, which is war. War is hell, of course, but many journalists, when they serve with the men and women down in the trenches, they find that actually war unites people like nothing else, and it gives warriors experiences that they cherish for the rest of their lives. There's an extraordinary book by Glenn Gray, who served in the American Army in World War II, in D-Day, and came back and wrote a book. He wrote a book in which he interviewed many other veterans, and he described the experience of communal effort in battle.

passes insensibly into a we, me becomes our, and individual fate loses its central importance. If bees could speak, I think this is the sort of thing that they would say. So it's because of these experiences, they're so ubiquitous, you find them all over the world, across the eons, it's as though we were designed to be able to lose ourselves. At very least, there's something in our minds that makes it easy to do so. This is what led me to formulate what I've called the hive psychology hypothesis. It's a hypothesis. But my claim is that human nature, and this part's a metaphor, not a hypothesis, human nature is 90% bee, 90% chimp, 10% bee. That's the metaphor. The idea is that most of our sociality is strategic or selfish. When you read books on human nature and our evolution, we're invariably compared to other animals, and the author will trace out kin selection, reciprocal altruism. So we're able to cooperate as other animals are, but it's ultimately for our own benefit, just like chimpanzees. But we have the ability to forget our self-interest and lose ourselves in something larger than ourselves, like bees. And my claim here is that we are like bees, in part because we went through a parallel process of evolution as bees did, namely a long period of group versus group competition, which chimps didn't really go through, or our primate ancestors didn't go through, but group-selected species do.

Yeah.

structure and economy, you have so-called the period of normalization. It may last indefinitely. Normalization is a cynical expression borrowed from Soviet propaganda. When the Soviet tanks moved into Czechoslovakia in 68, Comrade Brezhnev said, "Now the situation in brotherly Czechoslovakia is normalized." This is what will happen in the United States if you allow all these schmucks to bring the country to crisis.

garden in Wonderland. Well, it's a lovely song I heard in a garden in Wonderland. Well, it's a lovely song I heard in a garden in Wonderland. Well, it's a lovely song I heard in a garden in Wonderland. This is a lovely song I heard in a garden in Wonderland. This is a lovely song I heard in a garden in Wonderland. This is a lovely song I heard in a garden in Wonderland. This is a lovely song I heard in a garden in Wonderland.

In the shadows of the screen, they cradle their idols, screens flickering with dreams, forgotten are the hands, the lips, the touch of things unseen. In glowing caves, shadows dance like prophets dumb, and each puppet whispers, I am free, though bound they come. Fingers scroll, slaves of the feed, hearts cast in code. Plato's ghosts now wander, not the earth, but the digital road. The world outside burns, ice melts, forests choke. Yet we worship fame, vanity's mirror, a cruel joke. They speak of identity, but who are they? The mask or the man, lost in the endless play? Politics is theatre, a bloodless gladiator's stage. Yet the audience cheers, blind to the cage. Behind the glass, the real world trembles, cracks. The cities flood, deserts creep, and the earth fights back. We build towers of Babel in our own despair, mocking the gods as if they weren't there. A child's cry now silenced by the weight of thought. Why bring another into this war we've wrought? They say, better not to be born, better to fade, as humanity crumbles its own hand unmade. Yet they do not see, no, they refuse to see, the eyes in the sky, the stars that weep silently. For the end has no name, it needs no word, it comes as we scroll, unseen, unheard. The wars are not loud, they are whispered in sleep, not fought in trenches, but in minds far too deep. And as the world sinks into this final despair, we build our profiles, unaware we're not there. The age of stupidity, a cruel king on his throne, we offer him our souls, our minds, our very own. And in return we fade a flicker, a sigh, a world once alive, now content to die.

Because after the war, the whole infrastructure of music was destroyed. It was not only the cities that they were destroyed, it was everything destroyed.

Con piedra ya te vamos a dejar, lo contrario, ¿cómo?

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these creatures of heaven are the homes of the living, and so death and destruction. Anyone who falls victim to the vampire will languish hopelessly, a brand on their throat like a bit of a cat or a rat is a sign.